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0: Today, we are going to be chatting with some folks from Kutlaga, the Tlingit Russian battles, and they happened in 1802 and 1804. We've got a full minivan here on Passenger Princess today, stacked up in here. We've got several guests. We've got Jessica Kaslikulin. Excuse me. Oh my God. Okay. Glad this isn't being broadcast. Just kidding. We have Ed Littlefield here. Hi.
1: Hello.
0: Hello. We have Kenny Ramos. Hello, Kenny.
2: Hey. What's up?
0: Hello. We have Aaron Tripp, the associate director. Hello, Aaron.
3: Hello.
0: Hi. Thank you all so much for being here today. I am so stoked to go on this journey back in time. We will be back after our first track, and this one, we're going to start off with Gigi Perez. This one is Sailor Song, the live version. Thanks for tuning in.

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You are tuned in to KXLL Juno 100.7 and 101.7 FM. It is Friday, September 18th. It is about 4:07 p.m. And today on Passenger Princess, we are staying pretty close to home, but going back more than 200 years.

0: Welcome back. Welcome back. If you are just tuning in, we are here live on Passenger Princess with some of the cast and associate director and writer of Kutlaga for the Tlingit Russian Battles, the opera that has just come out on September 11th, and it is running until September 20th. We've got a full car here, a minivan, excuse me, is what I said, and we're driving at a safe speed right now. I want to start with, for anybody hearing about Kutlaga for the first time, what is it and why is it important?
1: Go ahead, Erin.
2: Me? Well, I've been working on it way longer than you, so I think it's funny he threw it to me. Yeah. But it is about, as you mentioned in the last segment, about the battles in Sitka between the Russians and the Tlingit people there, 1802, but primarily focused on the 1804 battle and told in opera. But I think the thing that's important also about it is it's the history of the people in Sitka, but also I think it speaks to like Tlingit people today and like how we persevere and fight today. Wow. And so that is something that's also beautifully reflected in the show.
0: Can you say more about that? Like how else it's reflected, how you feel it connects to today?
2: Well, I think you can draw parallels. I mean, it's explicitly said in the show, but there's parallels between like then, like the fight was with daggers and guns and clubs and all that stuff. But now it's like we pick up pens, we... there's lawyers, we have schools, we have all this stuff that is fighting a different battle. No, it's true. Yeah, it's life. Yeah.
0: That's amazing. How did it become an opera? I was listening the other week when a few of you were on Boston's show for Juno Afternoon, and I learned that the idea for this started like 7 or 8 years ago. And I also learned during that episode that musicals and operas take about 5 to 10 years to complete, which is wild, but makes a lot of sense to me. Whose decision was it to do opera for this production?
1: Yeah, there was Dr. Rosita Worrell had the first kind of idea of it probably 10 years ago. Funny story, Vera can tell you about how that happened, where Vera was going to write the libretto. but then Vera asked me, probably about 8 years ago or so. And we worked on it on and off for 8.5 years. I'll say that. I didn't spend 8.5 years focusing on this. Toiling away. But years definitely writing all the music and with the help of Rory Stitt orchestrating and Kone Lance Twitchell's orchestration. So it was an expression of contemporary Tlingit art. And, you know, we have a lot of visual artists and other experiences that are using contemporary means to showcase indigenous arts, but there's not a ton of like truly Tlingit musical explorations. And so I think using opera as one of those vehicles to share history, like Erin said, and culture just was really intriguing to me and fascinating. Like, is it going to be able to work to sing opera in Tlingit? Like literally, yeah. Like, is that going to work? And over the course of 7-8 years, it worked out pretty well. Yeah.
2: Beautifully. Yeah.
1: Thank
0: wow.
1: you.
0: Yeah. I'm so excited to see it. I'm going to see it tonight. So, less spoilers, please.
2: Don't spoil the historical event.
0: Yeah.
3: Right.
0: Yeah.
3: We don't know how
1: the Titanic sinks.
0: Yeah. Oh, my God. Something interesting that I learned recently about operas, because that's been coming up actually quite a bit on KXLL recently. Last year it was emo and goth. This year it's opera. So nice. Congrats for being on trend.
2: You're there.
0: I learned, though, that there's two separate roles because, you know, of course, there's the music and there's the writing of the story. And you mentioned the word, Ed, it's librettist, correct? Mm-hmm. Can you just explain for those who might not know why there's two separate roles for that?
1: Yeah, sometimes there's, you can be a librettist and the composer. That does happen. But for this, Vera Starbart is such an excellent writer. She did so much research in those early times from the Russians in Tlingit America book done by the Dauenauers and Lydia Black. And so she took these historical events and beautifully put them together in a way that, you know, told that history, but didn't take away from, you know, the story. Like, anyway, she put it in a full hour and a half, 2 hour show. And then for me, she didn't write music. She, what'd she say? I don't read or write music. And so she needed somebody to write the music. And so that's why I got asked. And that is a different beast. So we're telling the story with music. So I would get the words from Kounet after Vera wrote them. And then kind of try and put myself in those scenes, you know, and explore like what would this, you know, how would some Tlingit people 220 years ago sing this, but then transport it to now and add some violins and strings and lots of percussion, French horn, clarinet, and then how can we explore that feeling told through sound using those words?
0: Wow. That's, yes, it made a lot of sense. I'm like, that's a lot to consider, like, in writing music.
1: That's why it took 8.5 years.
2: Yeah. And it could have taken longer.
0: Yeah. So I have a question about, like, were you writing based on like the syllables in the lines, or more about like kind of the overall vibe, and then fitting, like, then you go then and work with Vera and kind of adjust the script to match like the music?
1: Or Kenny can answer that one.
3: Oh my
1: Just
3: god.
1: Kidding.
3: Of all questions.
0: Did you see my face?
2: Oh my
0: god,
2: your face. Okay. Oh my god. Describe it for the radio.
3: I just, like, yeah.
1: We're in a car,
3: so
1: right? That happens, man. Right? Here we go.
3: Yeah. So, I'm about to jump out of there.
0: His head's out the window.
3: Pull over.
1: So it was really cool because we had a lot of translation work to do. So, like, Vera would send off the words to Kounet. Kounet would translate them, and then I would get those translations. I would write some music, and then either Vera or Kounet would say, "Oh, that's the wrong one," and so I'd actually have to change the music. So we did a lot of that, and then once we were all in the room, we also had some additional changes at that point. So the first 3 weeks was a lot of changes. I wrote them essentially to be sentences, you know, like phrases that were complete sentences. Sometimes I made a little mistake, and Kounet or one of the other translators on the team, Costin, Jill Merzerv, Ushklain, Yarovara, Kutliek, Robbie Littlefield, who else was there was a lot helping us with language work. And sometimes they would be like, "You can't understand that." So I'd have to change the melody a little bit to fix where the word laid. And I mean, lots of little stuff. But for the most part, I think it was understandable. Like 90% of it was understandable the way I wrote it. So, and Tlingit is a tonal language, but once you sing it, it becomes a pitched language, right?
0: Yeah.
1: And so that's another thing. Like Sha is mountain. Sha is woman. So that we have to have a lot of context. And so that's what I think the actors, the singers are doing a really good job showing what those words are supposed to mean, even though they could possibly have dual meaning. So,
0: That's very interesting. Nice. Have any of you done opera before? Like any type of opera or musicals? No. Nope. What about you, Kenny?
3: This is my opera debut.
0: Oh my gosh.
3: I have done musicals, but yeah, okay. It's my first opera.
0: How is opera different from musicals from your perspective?
3: Gosh, it's actually, what a complicated question, because I like vacillate back and forth between what even is a musical, what is an opera, like what makes them different, and I don't really come from like a really trained approach to like, either. In terms of like, you know, school, some people go to school for a long time for opera and for musical theater as well. So for me, I always approach theater as like storytelling. And I guess maybe I wonder about, you know, maybe in a straight play, the text is driving the story. In a musical, it still feels like it's a blend. And maybe in opera, it's the music is driving everything. And that's what really takes center.
0: Yeah.
3: So
0: makes
3: like,
0: a lot of sense.
3: I think for myself as an actor, who specializes usually in non-musical plays and musicals, but not necessarily opera. It's really like I vacillate between like what is my, like the music is taking center stage and wanting that to be as accurate as possible, but also wanting to honor the text and the intention that is written.
0: Right.
3: So I kind of I haven't really worked out really what goes on in my actor brain other than trying to act and then trying to sing and trying to dance and, hoping it comes together.
2: Yeah. I will also say, because Kenny's a professional performer, and then I just want to give praise to Jessica, because Jessica's local here and is not a professional. I found out in this process, like, karaoke queen. It was really beautiful. Like, every time we saw her in the rehearsal process perform, it got, like, more confident and better and better and better every time, and I was very impressed with Jessica. So I just want to give her that praise.
3: Give her cool. flowers.
0: Yeah. Okay. Well, Jessica, let's go to you then, because you picked the two songs that we played earlier too. But we'll come back to that in a sec. How did you end up being a part of this? If you've never really performed aside from karaoke, which totally counts.
4: So I did a staged reading with Aaron last year, and that was, like, my first kind of, like, dipping my toe into acting or anything, if that counts.
2: It counts.
4: And I have really supportive friends and family. My buddy Frank Katas and my cousin Brittany Jean have always been like, can you just please do this? Like, you're so good at this. Or you're so good at singing. Like, please, we need you to do something. And at one point, I got an email from our producer Joseph inviting me to audition, and I was like, I don't know anything about this world, I'll give it a shot. And then got super sick for 3 weeks and actually couldn't film the audition tapes as as instructed, and then they're like, just send us anything. And so I recorded a video of me singing Part of Your World from The Little Mermaid, and it was like, here you go, I can speak Tlingit, here's this, and they're like, perfect, and then just kind of brought me on, and it's been like a whirlwind and really crazy, but so much fun, and has made me realize, like, oh, this is definitely something I want to be doing and feel like I should be doing, and now I'm a little less scared of doing it.
0: So your friends and family were right, I guess.
4: I guess so.
2: Everyone's right.
0: We'll cut that out. Don't worry.
4: No, they deserve to know, because, it's been, like, a really big, beautiful thing, and I'm just like, oh, I'm thankful for them for pushing me to do something beyond karaoke.
0: Speaking of, the tracks that we played, we played Good Girl by Renee Rapp, and then also Gigi Perez, Sailor Song. And you picked a different Gigi song, but it was unfortunately not radio safe. So we did this one. No, it's fine. I am curious why you chose those.
4: I just love Renee Rapp down. Yes. I'm obsessed. In like the non-creepiest way possible.
0: Right.
4: And I also love, love, love Gigi Perez. I actually just got to see her with Noah Kahan in Seattle at the end of last month, which was awesome. I cried the whole like 4-hour show.
0: Oh my gosh.
4: I cried for the pre-opener. I cried for the opener. I cried for Noah. Like, it was beautiful.
0: Wow.
4: Yes. So these are just like my go-to girls, pretty much. Or two of them anyway.
0: Wow. Wow. Well, on that note, we're going to move on to our next set of music here. We will be back in a few minutes to chat more with the cast and crew. We'll be back.
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0: Welcome back. Welcome back. If you are just tuning in, we just heard Dreamer by Lofi. Before that, we heard Kanata by Ashley Young, and we started off that set with Porchlight by Noah Kahn because one of our passenger princesses here just saw him recently. If you're just tuning in, we are here in a big, one of those like big unmarked white vans with a bunch of people from Kutlaga, which
1: can
0: is...
1: Can you pass the snack?
0: Just in a minute, okay?
2: He's touching me.
3: Oh, my God.
0: Don't touch your brother.
1: Not touching you.
0: I'll pull this car around, okay?
4: What?
0: He's in the back, so he can't hear.
1: Yeah. We stuck him in the...
5: I'm playing my game.
0: Yeah, he's on his Game Boy.
5: He's minding his own business.
0: iPad kid. Okay, I wanted to ask a few questions about, like, the history of... Or, like, the story itself. Aaron, you'd mentioned that this opera is more so focused on the 1804 battle versus 1802. My first question is... Can someone give me like a general history lesson for those who may have not heard of the battles, and then also why the story is focused on the second one instead?
3: I feel like it's focused on the time in between too. Like it's like between there was a battle in 1802.
0: Like the build up.
1: So the 1802 one was a big defeat. It was like what was it? What's the word? I'm like, or like a surprise attack on like so the Russians had a fort, and so then the Tlingit people drove them out. And then in the time in between, the Tlingit people built, like, they knew that they were going to be coming back. Yeah. There was an Icht, a medicine man who was like a shaman who's like that. They were like, they're going to had a vision and was like, they'll be back.
0: Wow.
1: And so they built a fort, in the time in between. So there's like scenes in the opera where you see them preparing, making the fort, training and all that stuff. And
2: the vision.
1: And then there's the vision. Yeah. And so then I would say like the second half of the opera focuses on the 1804 battle.
0: Very cool. Very cool.
4: Act two starts with the big battle.
1: Yeah,
4: the
1: actually. Big battle. Yeah.
3: Right.
1: Exactly.
3: Yeah.
0: The big battle. Kenny,
3: a lot of time is covered, or in a way. Do you know what I mean?
1: Yeah, like, it's compressed into
3: an
1: hour and a half opera.
3: May have happened historically in a more way. It's like it's compressed artistically.
1: Yeah,
0: right.
3: This so makes you're like actually with the community that's experiencing this on stage for several years.
1: Yeah.
0: Okay.
3: Although you know,
1: it's like the battles are actually like a sandwich. It's like the sandwich bread, yes. And it's everything in
0: this
1: between.
0: Is the meat.
1: So like, because we start with 1802. And then sort of end with the 1804 battle.
3: Yeah,
0: cool.
4: Wheat bread.
1: That Dave's killer bread, maybe.
0: The good kind.
2: Yeah, the fancy.
0: This reminds me, Kenny, of the production that you were a part of earlier this year, where they kind of covered, I can't remember the name of it right now, but it was covered like many years in between these two periods, so I'm excited to see you portray that.
3: Pueblo Revolt.
0: Yeah.
3: Yeah, that's actually is interesting. Like another historical, although that was in the 1680s, but yes, like Native community dealing with colonial power and fighting back and taking back, reclaiming things, reclaiming land and identity. And I haven't really actually thought about those two pieces in conversation together, but that's what an interesting year
0: cool.
3: I'm having.
0: You're having such an interesting year. Oh, my gosh. What are some of the differences for you now that you're thinking about it, like, between those two? I mean, it's obviously a different story and different location, all of that. But are there some parallels between the two, like, as an actor?
3: Well, the characters are different. The characters. God, now I get all actory. The characters. Yeah, I think Theme Whim and Pueblo Revolt, they're just the different... Their whole approach to the Spanish colonial power is different than the character I play in Kutlugao. They're in Kutlugao is very much ready to fight and like kind of like in a certain way. Well, they're also ready to build things, but they're ready to, you know, fight in a way that I don't think Theme Whim was.
0: Yeah.
3: So I think that's actually interesting.
1: But they both have Kenny's classic high energy.
3: Right.
1: Lots bursting energy. Into the sea,
3: yeah,
1: which
3: bursting
1: I love.
3: Into, yeah, yeah, yeah. Some things you may, yeah, you'll see.
0: I'm curious what some of the other characters are like, if you relate to the characters you're playing and kind of what the dynamics between them are for this. Because, I mean, it's a battle, so I'm, you know, imagining a lot of this is very intense, but is there like playful dynamics? Is there like romance? Is there fighting? Just like
3: the love story. The star-crossed lover.
1: There's made up.
3: Don't get
1: love
3: me started.
1: Story.
3: Don't. Oh my that's gosh. For you to find out. You have to
1: genuinely
3: come to the show. See who you see.
0: Yeah, okay.
3: No, well, I think that's for, yeah. Wait, one thing about though, back to the like, I think that both shows are so relevant today, like in our conversations about communities and oppression and things like that, and fighting back towards something, to you know, fighting back against those forces. Mm-hmm. And I think that's really speaks to today, I think, to a lot of what people may be feeling.
0: Yes.
3: And so I think that makes both pieces really powerful and really impactful. And particularly this one to be completely told and, you know, sung in Tlingit is like, that's special. That's like, I can't even begin to come up with words that describe how awesome it is. So, yeah, it's cool.
1: Yeah.
4: I think one of the cool things about this retelling of a historical piece is that none of the words of the characters are actually there's only one person that's actually a historical name, so we did not want to give Vera did not want to give words to people that were actually in the battle.
0: Sure.
4: The only one is Cat Lian, and he doesn't have any lines. Not because he was silent, but he because he didn't do that. But we didn't want to put words into that for respect's sake. But I would like to hear about your backstory for your character, Jessica.
1: Characters.
3: Yeah. Right. Where
0: does
3: she begin?
0: More than one, also.
2: Two. I've got like 8 costume changes for the
0: show. Oh my gosh, she went 0 to 1,000.
2: I really did.
0: With this.
2: So much
0: I love
2: fun.
0: That for you.
2: So my main character is Acha. She is in training to become house mother. And her name means paddler, or the one with the paddle. So the way I approached her character, I guess, I just tried to think of what it would be like to be someone that's like in training to run your community, and then to have these awful people come do these awful things to these people, and like what her response would be and how she would react and try to help her people. And then the other one, controversial, but it has been pretty fun. I do play a Russian soldier.
0: I did hear about this.
2: Yes.
0: Wow.
2: And I have this really bad habit of when I'm a Russian soldier of like thinking it's a comedy. It's not. It's a very serious play and subject matter. But I just was like, oh, I don't want to, you know, do these awful things. But I mean, that's what you do, I guess, when
4: acting.
2: You act. Do things that you maybe wouldn't always do or wouldn't do at all. But I just try to like put myself into this mindset of like just a terrible colonizer man and what he would want to be doing, and but also I want him to be kind of stupid and fumbly and not be taken too serious. He's like kind of like a what do you call it, like a grunt for the Russian leader. And then I get to do a really cool bit where I am a land otter during the Icht's vision. And I won't give too much away, other than like I try really hard to be kind of mystical and kind of creepy.
0: That sounds really good.
2: Yeah.
0: That must be pretty complicated to switch between those two characters, of trying to relate to both within the same show, like within an hour or two, you know? How has that been for you?
2: It's been interesting. I try to kind of just compartmentalize my brain when I'm in like one costume versus the other.
0: Yeah.
2: So I can like, when I'm, you know, a Tlingit woman, I am just her, and I'm feeling all the things that she would be feeling. And, you know, scene 8, I won't give it away, but it is,
0: sure,
2: like this really moving, powerful thing that like almost every time we do it, I cry.
0: Oh.
2: Most of us are usually in tears by the end of that.
0: Mm-hmm.
2: And then I immediately have to like take everything off and get into the Russian costume. And then I just try to be like, I don't know, just like deadpan. I'm a terrible, awful soldier, and I'm just carrying out these awful things. So really, again, just kind of trying to keep them separate in my brain. Mm-hmm. It's been helpful, I guess.
0: Changing outfits, I'm sure, helps too, because then when you look in the mirror or like look down at your clothes, it's like, oh yes, I am this right now. Mm-hmm. That probably helps with some of the code switching.
2: It for sure, yeah.
0: Helps me really. So excited to see how you portray all these characters. Erin, I wanted to ask you a little bit about your role. So typically, well, not, I don't want to speak for you, but I've seen you
1: you're
0: a lot.
1: You're probably right. Whatever you're going to say.
0: I've seen you more as an actor, like in performances. And if you have ever been to any performances at Perseverance Theater, Erin is a regular there. What is your role? Your role for this show is associate director.
1: Yeah.
0: Is this your first time doing that? And what's that been like for you?
1: Yeah. So I am normally an actor. So this was a new role for me. And something when we first started the rehearsal process, we did like group introductions. And, you know, people were going around. There was a lot of people who were new to performing, including Jessica, who were like, we were just like saying who we are and then being like, okay. Like, and some people were like, I'm nervous about this. And so then it got to me and I'm like, I also want to name that I am also nervous because like I'm usually on the other side where I'm performing. This is a completely new side for me to be on. Not like completely new as in like I've never, because I've done directing, but like on a much, much smaller scale. Mm-hmm. And usually just like a little one-off like thing. So like there's a whole pressure to like this thing, which is like a big, massive beast that has all kinds of elements you could think of in one show and a huge cast. And so I was naming, I was also very nervous going into because it's all unknown to me. And so the thing that was cool for me working with Madeline Sayet, the director, was I got to like learn a lot.
0: I bet.
1: And so, yeah, so my role as associate director was in support of her work, but I was also bringing my knowledge to it too, because she's Mohegan from the Northeast. And so she doesn't have like the knowledge from here. And so like, we got to work together and she would ask my opinion on things and I'd like flag things, cultural things or whatever it happened to be. And we got to like bounce ideas off of each other. So,
0: wow. That's really cool.
1: Yeah.
0: Something else that, Boston pointed out when, you guys were on Juno Afternoon is, that the cast is predominantly Indigenous, correct?
1: It's all.
0: All Indigenous. Mm-hmm. That's incredible. What's that been like, to be able to do the first ever Tlingit opera with an all Indigenous cast?
1: I would say it's, I mean, I've talked to Kenny about it, but there was a couple of times where like I would be going to or leaving rehearsal and I would just start crying because I was thinking about how amazing it is to like have pulled together such a large, like a 21 person cast of all Native people and a lot of them from Juneau and a great many of them never performing before and being brave enough to say yes to something like this and doing amazing work and having a great time and also finding their own meaning in it. I was like very moved by it and I still am, like if I go too deep thinking about it, but that's what it was really, really powerful for me.
0: That's really special. I mean, you guys are making history with this.
4: Being able to tell, you know, Indigenous stories by Indigenous peoples is something that's been working, you know, it's been the trend for 20 or 30 years now, slowly happening. But to have people with a sort of common background, and we all come from different places, but like we have this Indigenous culture inside of all of us. And I think that makes the process different. Just the vibe that's going in into there a little different. But also it's for Jessica and it's for like the people that haven't done theater. You know, I think my first play was almost 20 years ago for Perseverance Theater, professional play. And somehow I got in there and now you have a chance, I'm talking to Jessica, to do this more and tell your stories. And that's what I hope this whole process is truly about, not only telling our history, but also uplifting those Indigenous voices that deserve to be heard, as well as given that chance to tell the story.
1: Yeah. I think it's really proven that our people can do this and are great at it. Yeah.
0: Yeah. Well, and the perseverance, and it's literally retelling a history of when you overcame something very difficult. So it's really incredible to turn it into art. I'm so excited to see it. We are going to play this track by Don Pullen. This was, Ed's getting very excited. This was Ed's track selection. We'll be right back after this, and we'll wrap up with the Tlingit Opera.

0: My gosh, that was incredible. That was The Eagle Staff Is First by Don Pullen. And that, Ed Littlefield, that was your selection. Yes. You need to take full credit for that. That was so
1: cool. He put the Game Boy
0: down
1: to say it.
2: He did.
0: Yeah, he did.
2: Exactly.
0: Yeah. Where even
3: My
0: is it now?
3: Playing.
0: Oh, man. Okay. I have just a couple questions left before we wrap up here. I wanted to ask for those who hear opera and are like, no, I don't want to see an opera. Maybe they don't like it or don't like the idea of it. What would you say to them if you wanted to? Yeah, what would you say to them about this show?
4: I tell them keep an open mind. I've had several friends and family members be like, you know, I don't really like musical theater. I don't like theater. Definitely never thought I'd watch opera, but this was so good. I want to come see it again.
0: Okay, so you're getting good feedback.
5: Mm-hmm. It also breaks a lot of the conventions of opera, so it doesn't totally fall into that, and on purpose, because we wanted to make it indigenous inside of that opera. But if you like storytelling, if you like imagery, poetry, you want to learn a little bit more about Tlingit music and Tlingit culture and Tlingit language, those are all good reasons to come see it.
0: That's a great answer. That's a great answer.
5: Thank you.
0: Thank you. Can you tell me a little bit more about that song also?
5: Oh,
0: Ed,
5: that was
0: quick?
5: Don Pullen. Yeah. He recorded with the Chief Cliff Singers, which is a group out of Montana. And he's an avant-garde piano player, but had some residencies in Montana with this reservation, this group of singers. And over the course, I think it was like maybe a month or two, they developed this relationship where they were sharing their songs, and he was like, oh, I can write some stuff based on that song. And I think that kind of encapsulates what we're doing with this opera, is like we're using another genre to tell a story. And so it's just one of my favorite tunes. It's like 3 or 4 minutes long, and it's it's great.
0: That was really good.
5: That was my pick.
0: It's very good. Very good. Good selection. This has been a very good road trip. What were you going to say, Eric?
1: I wish you all could have seen how Ed lit up when the song started playing.
0: His arms went up.
3: Yeah.
0: Fists in the air. Yeah, dropped the Game Boy.
5: And that's what I love about music programs, is though, like, you never know what you're going to hear. And everybody's like, oh, yeah, that's really cool. I like the one that Jalen picked, Dreamer. That was cool, too. You know, and that's what I love about programs like this, where you're sharing different people's versions of songs. And Duke Ellington had a famous quote, there's only two kinds of music, good and bad. And so we get to pick what we like to listen to and what we don't like. And that's super cool. And I think this opera will be good for most people, you know. And if you don't like it, that's fine, too. But, like, it's something new and fresh, and I think that's the important thing. It's never

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2: This is the weekend. This is the only weekend we like that we know of.
3: Right.
2: That this is this is happening. Yes. So,
3: this historic
2: thing. And I do think, like, I mean, I know we're biased, but I still think this is just like a once in a lifetime thing right now to be experiencing. Mm-hmm. And no, I've not heard of anybody coming to it and regretting being there. No. So,
3: Well, then it sounds like I'll see you guys all there just showing up. I can't wait. Where can folks follow you guys along? Is there any way or any tags or websites you want to drop for folks to follow along with any of your guys'
2: Casa
3: art?
2: Coolin.
3: Casa Coolin. DJ Casa Coolin.
4: DJ,
3: yes.
4: My DJ debut, you'll hear
5: my Instagram's really hard. Ed Littlefield 1.
3: Okay. Thank you very much.
4: Yes.
3: What about you, Jessica?
4: I have an Instagram. It's at @Jessie_Casu or sweet like cinnamon.
3: Beautiful. Amazing. What about you, too? If you want to share.
6: K-R-A-Y Ramos. Not to be confused with Cray Ramos, even though that's what it looks like.
3: Oh, I thought it was Cray
6: Ramos.
3: Right,
6: exactly.
2: Kay Ramos.
3: Anyway. K-Ray. Oh, that's cute.
4: DJ Cray.
2: Follow me. He said, don't follow me.
6: Right, yeah,
3: follow me, don't follow me.
2: I'm Aaron's_library on Instagram.
3: Oh, amazing. Okay, well, thank you all so much for being here. Again, this was Kutlagau.
2: Kutushlagau.
3: Thank you very much. Kutushlagau.
2: Yes,
3: yeah. Okay, I'm so sorry.
2: We'll work on it off the air.
3: Oh, my God, yeah. Maybe I should step away from the microphone. Oh, God. Okay, thank you all for listening to this and that, and I'll be back next week. Thank you all so much for joining us.
5: Good night.

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6: From the KTOO Newsroom, I'm Jamie Deep. Thanks for tuning in. A 26-year-old Juno motorcyclist died yesterday afternoon after colliding with a U.S. Postal Service vehicle while traveling on Douglas Island. According to the Juno Police Department, the crash happened just before 2:30 p.m. Thursday afternoon on North Douglas Highway. Police identified the motorcyclist today as 26-year-old Juno resident Ryan Jollymore. According to a preliminary investigation by police, Jollymore died shortly after the Honda motorcycle he was driving struck a Postal Service vehicle. Both were headed south toward the bridge. When the postal vehicle turned into the other lane, the motorcycle struck it on the driver's side. Police did not identify the driver of the postal vehicle, who was uninjured in the collision. According to the department, an investigation into the crash is still underway, and no charges have been filed. And taking a look at the weather in Juneau, it's currently 52 degrees with light rain and an east wind of around 15 miles per hour. The rain is expected to continue tonight and into this weekend. Tonight, the rain could be heavy at times with patchy fog and a low around 50 degrees. And we could get up to 1 to 2 inches of rain tonight. And for the rest of this weekend, we've got heavy rain and showers in the forecast with highs in the low to mid 50s and lows in the mid to upper 40s. Sunrise was at 6:34 a.m. this morning in Juneau. Sunset will be at 7:07 p.m. for a total of 12 hours and 33 minutes of daylight, which is a loss of 5 minutes and 2 seconds. This is KTOO. 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
1: My mama, but you said worry later.

0: chosen to perform the title track off of my critically reviewed limited reality series, A Little Bit Alexis. Feel free to sing along. Okay. Are you ready? 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I'm a little bit. 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I'm a little bit. I'm a little bit. La la la la la la la. A little bit Alexis.
1: Yes.
0: La la la.
1: Wonderful.
0: Are you saying I booked it?

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1: My mama, but she said, worry later.

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1: Skip hop, I can feel it like a heartbeat. 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

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I don't even know at this point. 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

chalice in the millionaire, drifting like flotsam after a shipwreck. Time pass, keep me protected, we know it's hip check. Every record artist and crafter when moon emerges. 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Now you turn by VVS, you learn the via immersion. Frost on the links like golf course in Vermont. Insignia overlapping on Cardigan St. Laurent. It wasn't too long ago that my bankroll was looking gone. It started lifting and bulking, so now I do what I want. Expand a fork in the front of the Mazda to make a statement. Pirelli stomachs are growling, they trying to eat up the pavement. A balanced diet at E-Way and local streets, what I feed them. I leave behind all these double R phantoms, no longer need them yet. Weaving through traffic, I use a serpentine pattern. The flow sad, but shredded and tattered. Part of coop in the cavern, an interlab to finish writing these taverns. A little heavy handed tonight, cause my fingers resemble Saturn. Everything I put in Philandes turned to a glacier. Got a meeting with Midas, we talking collaboration. The crossover potential is very high, like Strickland in 95. Before I became a wizard, my spells were kinda contrived. Stuck my nose in the books, learned how to shackle the masses, but with them without a hook. But I'm doing more difficult than it looks. Consistently in the pocket, I'm opposite Derek Brooks. On a puff are pretty discreet. Same as a Cyrillic on t-shirt that's underneath. Pants nothing special, ain't even bother to pleat. A cuff and a flex to monarchs, they burning holes in the street. Yeah, my writing process is sleep. Every sack of deposit, the luster only increase. Levitate on these beats, lace together the lingo like roof for shingles. The Bentley beige and skating on blades. Jerome McGinley flourishing flames. Cover enamel in first place at the Olympian Games. 16 total like most of my cameos. Got a vault full of 30 North and Miami flows. Switch the skin on a scat pack, call it semi-sauce. And some hair pressing rarer than Larry Fitzgerald drops. AMG, I'm sure it can push that shit like a scarab stop. Dwelling on the people who didn't think my career would stick. Fuel been so sustainable, oil companies want me six. Feet up in the dirt, turn my white Margiela's to russet brown. Jeweler take my oyster and shuck it before he busts it down. Mr. Millionaire with Calabrian chili butterstones. Throw a money folder and visit Doom in my mother's home. Another day, another bag of bones. Bring it to the teller, I'm not trying to use the ATM outside alone. Ambulatory lick with a 30 strip and a Subi denims. Rose gold grill with rubies in them. Through the venom they shine, pistol fail. Where did they been talking? It's really beyond the pale. I apologize in advance. Still remember when money was looking scant. Now I get a second persona. Reverse it just like a grant.

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1: You said a man is not a necessity, a man is a luxury,
2: like dessert.
3: Yeah. A man is absolutely not a necessity.
1: Did you mean that to sound mean and bitter?
3: Oh, not at all. I adore dessert. I love men. I think men are the coolest. 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My mom said to me, you know, sweetheart, one day you should settle down and marry a rich man. And I said, Mom, I am a rich man.

0: 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I have a boyfriend.
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0: Wow.

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1: No, it's not me.
0: Yes, it is you. Please go back to your seat.
1: Yes, I'm with him. I'm Mrs. Iglesias.
2: I've been all around town, bass thudding, drown as these sounds come in. I've been on a high, low, free souls go only where the love is. But I've been having mood swings, mood swings, mood swings, mood swings. Mood swings, mood swings, mood swings, mood swings.

these sounds come in. I've been on a high, low, free souls go only where the love is. But I've been having mood swings, mood swings, mood swings, mood swings.

0: I think we're going with vulnerable volume one. Because if we do summer, if we do vulnerable summer, then it's like, if we want to do it next summer, then what do we call it? Vulnerable summer volume two. If we want to drop a mixtape in the fall.
1: It's called BS2.

Kleik hundred point dachadushu aya KXLL shakudzi achi kuk city ya akwani ah.

0: This is a top to a, you know, what we use on stage, but it's very, very special because if you can see, the numbers all go to 11. Look, right across the board. 11, oh, 11,
1: and most of
0: 11,
1: these and then amps go up to 10.
0: Exactly.
1: Does that mean it's louder? Is it any louder?
0: Well, it's one louder, isn't it? It's not 10. You see, most blokes, you know, be playing at 10. You're on 10 here, all the way up, all the way up, all the way up. You're on 10 on your guitar. Where can you go from there? Where?
1: I don't know.
0: Nowhere, exactly. What we do is if we need that extra push over the cliff, you know what we do?
1: Put it up to 11.
0: 11, exactly. One louder.
1: Why don't you just make 10 louder and make 10 be the top number and make that a little louder?
0: These go to 11.

0: you said a man is not a necessity, a man is a luxury.
1: Like dessert.
2: Yeah. A man is absolutely not a necessity.
0: Did you mean that to sound mean and bitter?
2: Oh, not at all. I adore dessert. I love men. I think men are the coolest. But you don't really need them to live. My mom said to me, you know, sweetheart, one day you should settle down and marry a rich man. And I said, Mom, I am a rich man.

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0: I'm a lady.
1: A record of the delightful piece they're going to play this evening.
2: Ladies and gentlemen. Ladies and gentlemen. Your attention, please.
3: And now the moment we've been waiting for is here.

0: answers from you. What did you expect to find? What did you expect to
1: There's
0: find?
1: There's gonna be our future.
2: It's your responsibility to do something about it.
3: Well, I have the key in my hand. All I have to find is the lock.
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0: 在门前，他听到了。
1: I got everything I could ever need, and I try to keep that in mind. Anytime I meet a man trying to sell a dream, it ain't no one telling me what to sing, and the people around me got better things to do with their life than telling me what I should do in a rhyme. Instead of being with my family, I was in Canada, I was in Tokyo. I didn't know before, I learned as much as I love to perform at the show. It's the people close I got a short for. Just lost a friend to an overdose, made me question what I'm even sober for. Cause I used to think that I was scared to die, but I don't even know no more. Look, ma, I made it, it's like we dream. Look, ma, I made it, it's make-believe. Your boy in the land, a fancy house, and my car don't got a key. Some people I want to be proud of me, and walking this earth and that shatters me. But I learned to imagine things, so I feel it when they looking after me. My heart used to be filled with jealousy for what others

0: Miss?
1: No, it's not me.
0: Yes, it is you. Please go back to your seat.
1: Yes, I'm with him. I'm a Mrs. Iglesias.
2: Yeah, at this point, I just want to be able to buy me a little spot by the beach and die out there.
3: Sweet.

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Music for people who listen.

50 squad. What time to reveal you was really a fraud? It's getting hard, I hope you listening, Lord. Flawed from the jump, I took my talents abroad. If it don't work out, don't run into blogs. We brothers, ain't no need to feed in the facades. Before this rap, yeah, you was my dog. Sons tirade, track 2 by Isaiah Rashad. This for the squad.

0: This is a top to, you know, what we use on stage, but it's very, very special because if you can see, the numbers all go to 11. Look, right across the board, 11, 11,
1: and most of
0: 11,
1: these amps go up to 10.
0: Exactly.
1: Does that mean it's louder? Is it any louder?
0: Well, it's one louder, isn't it? It's not 10. You see, most blokes, you're going to be playing at 10. You're on 10 here, all the way up, all the way up, all the way up. You're on 10 on your guitar. Where can you go from there? Where?
1: I don't know.
0: Nowhere, exactly. What we do is if we need that extra push over the cliff, you know what we do?
1: Put it up to 11.
0: 11, exactly. One louder.
1: Why don't you just make 10 louder and make 10 be the top number and make that a little louder?
0: These go to 11.

0: Hey guys, you ready to let the dogs out?
1: What? Do what?
0: Let the dogs out, you know, like, who let the dogs out? Who
2: brought this guy along?

0: Hey, this is Erica.
1: And this is Jocelyn.
0: And we are Brown Sugar. And you're listening to Sounds
1: as Sweet as Sugar.
0: Only on KXLL.
1: In Juneau, Alaska.

0: Hey guys, you ready to let the dogs out?
1: What?
2: Do what?
0: Let the dogs out, you know, like, who let the dogs out? Who
3: brought this guy along?

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If you're trying to get up top, keep reaching. Listen, I'm trying to peak the mountain too. 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
1: And this is Jocelyn.
0: And we are Brown Sugar. 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

Kleik 100 point Dachadushu Aya KXLL Shakudzi Achi Kuk City Ya Akwani Ah.

0: 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Or was I miserable because I listened to pop music?
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2: 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Stupid.

0: Hey, we're selling meat pies outside if y'all want any.
1: Yeah?
2: Hey, y'all, this girl with stomach pains is selling meat pies. Y'all want any?

0: We're thinking about branding for this EP. What are we doing? I think we're going with Vulnerable Volume 1. Because if we do summer, if we do Vulnerable Summer, then it's like, if we want to do it next summer, then what do we call it? Vulnerable Summer Volume 2. If we want to drop a mixtape in the fall.
1: Yes, too.
2: Check this out. Yo, what up? This is Killer Priest. One time for your mind, Wu-Tang Clan. We vibing out to KXLL, Excellent Radio in Juneau, Alaska. Jam.

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1: Wait, you changed your name to
0: McLovin? McLovin? What kind of a stupid name is that, Fogel? What, are you trying to be an Irish R&B singer?
2: 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Take off the clothes!

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Kleik Hundit Point Dachadushu Aya KXLL Shakudzi Achi Kuk City Ya Akwani Ah.

She got in these and she asking me about where I be, where I'm from. 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She trying these on me, girl. She Kylie, spend a lot on the nails. I'm Gucci to my...

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0: 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Everything I am today.
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1: Check this out. Yo, what up? This is Killer Priest. One time for your mind, Wu-Tang Clan. 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

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Our studios are located in Akwan Territory on the homeland of the Kleinadi. 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

swimming out Collins in a Leviathan. The exterior, custom coat of a Praetorian. PBS, leaving frost on the road. And it's 85 and sunny, so you know that it's cold. Put every cell in my body in the form of these flows. Every syllable I'm infusing my soul. Sort of easy to miss it, cause my inflection was strength. 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I welcome you to go.

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Dipping the tip of the quill and trying butter. How I finance all the work from my East St. Laurent.

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Yeah, 2015, I had a heartbreak for the second time. What a testing time. Still in school, you know the testing times. Bills still, I stress tonight. Nearly 24 from barely hungry. Stomach.

car was spinning. Should've hit at least four other cars, I didn't. It came after making those same decisions. You know, the same ones that was tempting me. So it was cool, man, I learned my lesson, I'm chilling. In 2018, I learned lessons and learned feelings were worth giving attention and sad confessions. I turned GFs to X's and turned moments into template to help me tell a message. 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

Betty shots, ayy. Dirty Mac, then we're back for sun. Dirty Mac, then we're back for sun. Should've left when you had the chance to run. Now you shook, got you stashing guns. Black nines with the added drum. Trade those two Magnums. Thought you was cute, y'all was having fun. She naive, you was acting dumb. Dirty Mac, then we're back for sun. Dirty Mac, then we're back for sun.

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KDOO brings you a $2 Trivia Tuesday, the Municipal Election Edition. Come to Devil's Club Brewing on September 22nd for all things municipal election. Test your knowledge on local candidates and ballot propositions. Come at 6 for a candidate meet and greet with Assembly and School Board hopefuls. Then stick around for Trivia at 7, hosted by me, Connor Lindrum. Can't make both events? That's okay. Come to either one. That's September 22nd, candidate meet and greet at 6 p.m. $2 Trivia Tuesday, Election Edition at 7, all at Devil's Club Brewing.

And I couldn't believe that such a sophisticated piece of technology.

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0: 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This week's word comes from Cuisteach U Bill Fawcett. And the word this week is chas.
1: Chas.
0: That means pink salmon or humpy. And here's a sentence. The humpy really flowed along. Let's hear it again.
1: Chas.
0: Pink salmon or humpy. Gunashjisht Hune Lance Twitchell, Gold Belt Heritage Foundation, and the University of Alaska at Southeast for this audio.
2: Cuisteach U Ísis Bill Fawcett was Tlúcach Adi and the child of a southern Tishoni man who passed away before Bill was born. His mother later married Tsi Hua Bill Fawcett, who helped raise Bill. He lived on Occoquan Ani and enjoyed working with advanced language learners, helping them answer difficult questions about the language.
0: Tune in next week for another Tlingit Word of the Week from KTOO.

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You know my speed wasn't fast, I was busting on dash. 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I have to holler when my money's right.

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Bridging Our Stories is a documentary following Ketchikan resident Alma Manabat Parker as she travels to the Philippines to reconnect with her heritage through indigenous dance. Directed by Kodiak-raised filmmaker Rafael Batanga, it screens September 19th from 1 to 3 p.m. at Gold Town Theater with Ketchikan dancers, a filmmaker discussion, and Filipino snacks. 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

0: That's right. 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
1: Everybody in the crowd, this could be you a couple years from now. Just keep working, keep cooking up. And yeah, we still got a show. We still got Sango. 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
0: that's so crazy, that's on hoods. We made it out the hood, but not the world, we in the woods. Made it out the war, but minor wounds, you doing good. Ain't no squares in my circle, cause the square is where I stood. Too many caught playing in the mud. You wouldn't know they motives till you spraying with the suds. 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Take it as it is, don't give it back the way it was. Accept what you can't change, but try to change the things you could. Don't neglect to set some ethics for you ever build a buzz. Want the fame, they lacking love, it's like a drug. Why you wanna rap? He said because. When he rap, I don't react, it's buns. Regardless of what I do, remember to just do your thug. I look at the greatness and mercy in me as a person.

0: The Juno Arts and Humanities Council presents Jack Laughs with Seattle comedian Bo Johnson, September 25th at Devil's Club Brewing Company. Johnson's stand-up has been featured on Comedy Central, Hulu, Netflix's A Joke Radio, and the Just for Laughs Comedy Festival. 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
1: 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Can't make both events? 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Come to either one. That's September 22nd, candidate meet and greet at 6 p.m. $2 Trivia Tuesday, Election Edition at 7, all at Devil's Club Brewing.
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Curl patterns that fight back and that grow so wild that you can't put a

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2: Mark your calendars. 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Come to Devil's Club Brewing on September 22nd for all things municipal election. 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Come at 6 for a candidate meet and greet with Assembly and School Board hopefuls. Then stick around for Trivia at 7, hosted by me, Connor Lindrum. Can't make both events? That's okay. Come to either one. That's September 22nd, candidate meet and greet at 6 p.m. $2 Trivia Tuesday, Election Edition at 7, all at Devil's Club Brewing.
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0: Wait, we're thinking about branding for this EP. What are we doing? I think we're going with Vulnerable Volume 1. Cause if we do Vulnerable Summer, then it's like, if we want to do it next summer, then what do we call it? Vulnerable Summer Volume 2. If we want to drop a mixtape in the fall,
1: it's called BS2.

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Our studios are located in Aucoin Territory on the homeland of the Tliné Di. Thanks for listening.

Do you know them? No. But in DeClerb, we all fam. What? In DeClerb, we all fam. I don't... In the club, we are all family. Are you racist?

0: You're listening to KTOO's Tlingit Word of the Week. This week's word comes from Cuisteach U, Bill Fawcett. And the word this week is chas.
1: Chas.
0: That means pink salmon or humpy. And here's a sentence. The humpy really flowed along. Let's hear it again.
1: Chas.
0: Pink salmon or humpy. Gunashjisht Khune Lance Twitchell, Goldbelt Heritage Foundation, and the University of Alaska at Southeast for this audio.
2: Cuisteach O'Ish Bill Fawcett was Slukach Adi and the child of a southern Toshone man who passed away before Bill was born. His mother later married Tsihwa Bill Fawcett, who helped raise Bill. He lived on Akquan Ani and enjoyed working with advanced language learners, helping them answer difficult questions about the language.
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Yeah. 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

0: I have chosen to perform the title track off of my critically reviewed limited reality series, A Little Bit Alexis. Feel free to sing along. Okay. Are you ready? Let's do it. I'm a little bit. I'm a little bit. I'm a little bit. I'm a little bit of la la la la la la la. A little bit of Alexis.
1: Yes.
0: La la la.
1: Wonderful.
0: Are you saying I booked it?

Kleik 100.dachadushu aya KXLL Shakudzi Achi Kukhsati Ya Akwani Ah.

0: After years of writing, workshopping, composing, and planning, Sea Alaska Heritage Institute and Perseverance Theater present the world premiere of Khatulha Gao, The Tlingit Russian Battles. 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

0: 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Directed by Kodiak-raised filmmaker Rafael Batanga, it screens September 19th from 1 to 3 p.m. at Gold Town Theater with Ketchikan dancers, a filmmaker discussion, and Filipino snacks. 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
1: Mark your calendars! KTOO brings you a $2 Trivia Tuesday, the Municipal Election Edition. Come to Devil's Club Brewing on September 22nd for all things municipal election. Test your knowledge on local candidates and ballot propositions. Come at 6 for a candidate meet and greet with Assembly and School Board hopefuls. Then stick around for Trivia at 7, hosted by me, Connor Lindrum. Can't make both events? That's okay. Come to either one. That's September 22nd, candidate meet and greet at 6 p.m. $2 Trivia Tuesday, election edition at 7, all at Devil's Club Brewing.
2: 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This week's word comes from Kushtak'u, Bill Fawcett. And the word this week is chas.
3: Chas.
2: That means pink salmon or humpy. And here's a sentence. The humpy really flowed along. Let's hear it again.
3: Chas.
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check this out. Yo, what up? This is Killer Priest. 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We vibing out to KXLL, XL Radio in Juneau, Alaska. 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

0: Mark your calendars. KDOO brings you a $2 Trivia Tuesday, the Municipal Election Edition. Come to Devil's Club Brewing on September 22nd for all things municipal election. Test your knowledge on local candidates and ballot propositions. Come at 6 for a candidate meet and greet with Assembly and School Board hopefuls. Then stick around for Trivia at 7, hosted by me, Connor Lindrum. Can't make both events? That's okay. Come to either one. That's September 22nd, candidate meet and greet at 6 p.m. $2 Trivia Tuesday, Election Edition at 7, all at Devil's Club Brewing.
1: 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And we do a big mishmash of songs. And lately, I've been listening to a lot of dance and electronic music. 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So let's go ahead and get started here. I have a Timbaland song to get the vibe going. This is Pan Logo Bounce by Timbaland.